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1: 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Come on, there's foolishness to be had.

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Baby, even you don't know by now, and it ain't no use to sit and wonder why, baby, it'll never do somehow. 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You're the reason I'm a-traveling on.

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She says, well, if you ain't first, you last.

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1: One here that we got from the great James and Martha Carson, a great gospel number here called I Ain't Got Time.

While I'm letting you tonight, my darling, that's such a burning deep down in my breast. I know you promised that you would be faithful, but tell me, darling, have you stood the test? Why, oh, you ain't just for me, my darling. Why, I'm for a cross, deep blue.

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1: Friends and neighbors, this is Bill Smith, the old ranger, asking you to stop on by Wednesday, 1 o'clock, for the Crooked Road Radio Hour. You never know what might happen as we explore music along the crooked road. Come on, there's foolishness to be had.

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I don't expect much, so I don't complain. And even if I did, what good would it do?

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0: is a-standing right there. 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

Thank y'all very much for coming out. Be careful going home. God bless you. And whatever you do, don't take no shit from nobody. We love you.

friends and neighbors, this is Bill Smith, the old ranger, asking you to stop on by Wednesday, 1 o'clock, for the Crooked Road Radio Hour. You never know what might happen as we explore music along the crooked road. Come on, there's foolishness to be had.

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It's Grandma May. 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

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For more than 30 years, the Old Time Herald magazine has chronicled the stories of old-time mountain music, early country string bands, and the artists who are carrying on old-time music into the future. 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

going to wind up the concert with tonight, we'll do a medley of two more of the old-time fiddle tunes. Salt Creek, or Salt River, I think the old tune was originally called. And that good old Bill Cheatham.

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1: And welcome everybody to the beautiful historic Lyric Theater in our hometown of Lexington, Kentucky. 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We're celebrating this amazing, wonderful world of grassroots independent art. We treat Wood Songs like it's a multimedia front porch, and artists come from everywhere to be on our broadcast. You don't have to be famous to be on Wood Songs. You just have to be very, very good. And that's the case of both of the artists that we're going to introduce you to. Plus, we have an amazing Wood Songs kids, so put on your seatbelts, buckle in, we're going to get going right away. He comes to us from the great state of Georgia. He is one of the premier Piedmont pickers with his guitar, and we're very proud that he could be here with us. He's going to do a classic American song called When the Saints Go Marching In to introduce himself. Please welcome the amazing Shelton Poe to the Wood Songs Old Time Radio Hour.

0: When the saints go marching in. Shelton Poe, it's really nice to have you here. Thank you for coming.
1: Appreciate you having me.
0: Piedmont blues, it's a classic American guitar style that's really defined. How would you explain to the audience what the Piedmont blues are?
1: I think, in my opinion, Piedmont blues is a fancy way of picking. It's a kind of combination of a little bluegrass, but with some jelly put on it.
2: And, jelly.
1: And it's a little bit different from the other forms of blues, let's say the Delta. Mm-hmm. The Delta is more hunting sound, deep down, grit. There's happy, Piedmont is like a happy ragtime deal.
0: And so it took the passing of your parents before you really decided to take the guitar seriously and your music seriously. What was happening with all that? How did this come to be?
1: Well, my family, they're real religious folks. They were in the church, and I was brought up into the church. And my mom wanted me to play, you know, in the guitar and into gospel groups, but being a young person, you do what you want to do. You know, old folks can't tell you nothing. You know everything, yeah. You know. So when after she passed away, I sort of tried to take it up as a memory to her. You know, at first I said, well, she's not going to be here to hear it, so what's the sense of me doing that? But I feel like she's looking at me now. That's what keeps me going. I said, well, I'm going to do this. And I feel like she's standing over me saying, well, I'm glad you finally did something, right?
0: Well, I'm sure your moms would be very proud of you for the way you're playing and took your music seriously.
1: Thank you, I appreciate that.
0: And it's interesting because you're right, you know, young people, they do what they're going to do. And, you know, the parents are irrelevant for a while. There's that old saying that when kids are 15, they know that their parents know nothing at all. And by the time they turn 20, they're shocked at how much they learned in just 5 years.
1: Yeah, right.
0: So you went through that, and it was a tribute, especially to your mom, after she passed, that you would take the music seriously again. And you connected with a really fine organization called Music Makers. Explain folks what that is.
1: Well, Music Makers is a nonprofit organization. Tim Duffy is the founder. Him and his wife, they work together to run it. It's an organization that helps musicians that are up into the age, especially up in age. They help all musicians, but those who are feeble, have problems on drug abuse, or maybe the homes are falling apart, they help these artists get on their feet, to get them instruments to play, give them medical assistance. It's a wonderful organization, and I suggest, you know, everybody look into it. They have helped me so much. I have had a lot of personal problems, but they helped me along, and they still helping me and others. It's a wonderful organization.
0: Music Makers Foundation. Everybody just check that out on Google. And you have here next to you playing mandolin, Sam Duffy, who's doing a really fine job as a musician supporting you. So when you decided to connect, let me ask you this. How did you connect to Music Makers? Did you approach them? Did they discover you and approach you?
1: Well,
0: how did that happen?
1: Music Maker is sort of like the old, was back in this time, it's I think back in the 90s, the guy Tim Duffy, who's the president, he would go around doing field recordings of folks. And if you are any traditional artist, he would get in contact with you. I was living in Atlanta, Georgia at that time. I had moved back to Atlanta, Georgia. And I was playing out of place, and he come up to me and asked me about it. And at first, I was kind of shied away from it. I wasn't used to anything like that. I said, well,
0: what were you shying away from?
1: Well,
0: the fact that someone was interested in what
1: right,
0: you were doing?
1: Right, exactly. Because I didn't think nobody would be interested in that style of music. Mm-hmm. You know, it's old-timey, and so I just figured, well, I was doing it just for myself, and as I was saying, for memory. But I didn't know that's what he does, like a modern-day Lomax, somebody like John Hammond. Or
0: well, that's how Folkways all that music, Pete Seeger, the Weavers,
1: yes,
0: Lead Belly, all that got discovered because
1: of
0: John Lomax, right?
1: Yes,
0: so they're sort of a modern-day incarnation of the collection of America's rural music. Is that a fair
1: correct.
0: Way of saying that?
1: That is correct.
0: And the Piedmont blues, I mean, Libby Cotton and the song Freight Train, I mean, all of that is sort of in that family that people might be familiar with in that guitar style.
1: Yes,
0: and that's what you're doing. You're pursuing that specific style, right?
1: Yes.
0: Well, let's get into the music that you're doing. This is a tune called Amtrak Train. It's Shelton Poe on the Wood Songs, Old Time Radio Hour.

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This is show number 1065. You get to revisit Shelton Poe, as well as our next artist. Rhonda Vincent was described by the New York Times as the queen of bluegrass. So when she calls you up and says, Michael, you really need to check out this kid. He's really good, I promise. So we checked him out. We invited him here. He's barely 20 years old. He's going to do a song called One Field at a Time, highly recommended by Rhonda Vincent. Please welcome Colin Bailey to the Woodsongs Old Time Radio Hour.

0: Music of Colin Bailey, One Field at a Time. When you say, you know, One Field at a Time is it's a very nice analogy for looking at life and pacing yourself, right? Making the right decisions. Mm-hmm. But when you sing about One Field at a Time, it's because you actually grew up in a farm.
1: Yeah, yeah. We have beef cattle, and in the summertime is when we will do our hay in southern Missouri. And my dad has this philosophy that we've got to cut all the hay at once, and we've got to rake all the hay at once and bale all the hay at once. And I remember if you cut all that hay and it gets wet, it's practically ruined. It loses all of its nutrients for the cattle. And my uncle was kind of like, why don't you just take it one field at a time? I remember them saying that. And I was on the tractor and bored out of my mind for hours and hours mowing hay. And I started to write that song right then and there and thought, man, you just got to take life one field at a time.
0: How old were you when you started riding tractors in the field for hours and hours and hours?
1: Pretty young. Probably 16 is when we started, when my dad would let us on it by ourselves. Mm-hmm. And then, you know, there's a lot of time to write songs.
0: Yeah, I would think so. Now, growing up on a farm, that's an unusual experience for most kids in America, that pure rural country. You're growing up on a farm, you're taking care of animals and plowing fields and stuff. I mean, you look back.

0: Back on that, did that contribute a lot to the kind of music you chose to do?
1: Oh, absolutely. Because when we would do stuff, I mean, everything you do is with your family, and we listen to a lot of country, a lot of bluegrass, and the stories that we tell, the stories that we write are, I feel like it's the true stuff. You know, it's stuff people are really going through. Even if you don't live in the country, you might not understand take it one field at a time, but you understand taking it one step at a time, one day at a time. And so, yeah, I think we learned a lot of life lessons on the farm. I think we worked pretty dadgum hard too to make a living. So, yeah, I think we learned a lot.
0: Well, speaking of working pretty damn hard, going from riding the tractor for hours and hours to picking up the guitar and trying to make a living at music, I mean, in today's marketplace, I mean, that is hard. I mean, how's that working out for you?
1: Yeah, well, playing in southern Missouri, we went to a bluegrass festival, and I was pretty good for southern Missouri. And then I called Rhonda, and I thought, well, Rhonda, I'm thinking about going to Nashville.
0: How is it that you end up calling the Queen of Bluegrass? Did you know her already?
1: Okay, yeah, I'd met her 12 when I was 12 years old at a Starvey Creek Bluegrass Festival in Conway, Missouri. And I got her phone number, and we played that night. And
0: So, a 12-year-old kid, and you're going up hitting on this bluegrass queen. Go,
1: yeah,
0: can I have your number? Right. And she
1: yeah,
0: gave
1: yeah.
0: it to you.
1: She gave it to me before I asked. Just put that out there. Big mistake, because I just let her have it. And when I was 18, I promoted my own show. It was a senior project in high school, and then I called her 2 years after that and said, "Hey, I'm thinking about moving to Nashville or taking a job at a school." And she says, "Hey, follow your dreams, buddy." And so I've been in Nashville for a year and a half. And like I said, Southern Missouri country guitar player, Colin Bailey, thought he was pretty good. And then you go to Nashville, and that's what everybody's doing. So a little bit different, but it's doable. I can see the path is there.
0: Well, you're up against the wall when you move to Nashville. There's a lot of great players out there that are not
1: Absolutely.
0: Necessarily country either,
1: Yeah,
0: right? I mean, there's
1: right.
0: all different kinds. Well, it sounds like Rhonda gave you some good advice, though, right?
1: Absolutely.
0: So. Now, Shelton Poe has an organization called Music Makers getting behind him and supporting him. You have a major bluegrass artist, Rhonda Vincent, that is encouraging you and supporting you. It's nice to see when your heroes are willing to reach down and give a lift up to others, right?
1: Yeah, absolutely.
0: And that's how you feel about Rhonda Vincent, right?
1: Yeah, absolutely.
0: So how would you translate that to your own career? Let's say we assume it's going to work out for you. You're doing great. You got a music video that's out right now. Let's say things catch fire. How do you return that? How do you play that forward to others that are trying to
1: I mean,
0: play?
1: Rhonda took so much time with me and sat me down and taught me stuff that I had no idea anything about, and has given me chances. And I think taking time for other people, and I mean, like Woodsong does that with the kid every show. I mean, that's giving back. That's taking time and giving people opportunities that they need. Because, my goodness, I didn't think there was opportunities out there. I just thought music could be a hobby. And then you move to Nashville and you see people like Rhonda who are doing it, and then they take a little bit of time. So I think that's what I would want to do every step of the way, is take time for people and pour into them.
0: Well, that's good to hear you say that, because it's important that artists recognize that, how you have to reach out to others, right? Let's get back into your music. This is a tune called "Till Death Do Us Part." It is the subject of your latest music video. It's about marriage, right?
1: Yeah.
0: Okay, Colin Bailey, right here on the Wood Songs, Old Time Radio Hour.

0: It's the music of Colin Bailey, Till Death Do Us Part. We're celebrating the music, the rustic, warm sounds of America's front porch from rural America worldwide on this broadcast. We'll be back with more of Colin Bailey and more of Shelton Poe. And wait till you meet this week's WoodSongs Kid. We will be back right after this.
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3: And thank you very much, Rhonda Vincent, the Queen of Bluegrass. And welcome, everybody, back to our broadcast. We've got the wonderful Shelton Poe and his music and Piedmont blues guitar style. We've got the songs of Colin Bailey. 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Oregon, you see how I said that? We had a group on the show from Oregon, and I said Oregon, and I must have gotten 24 emails correcting me, which I know pronouncing hometown places is important. So it is Oregon, and we're from Lexington, which is next door to Versailles, which is across the county from Athens, so we know how important pronouncing things correctly are. So KYAC, Mill City, Oregon, we are so glad that you could join us. I'll get it right. We're also on public television stations nationwide, the RFD television network, coast to coast. We're also in schools. If you're a parent or a homeschooled, if you're a teacher or a homeschool parent, we've got a wonderful array of broadcasts with lesson plans. You just go to the Woodsongs website, click on the classroom page, and you'll be amazed at what you find there. And because of that, this time every show, we invite a youngster from somewhere in America to come on our broadcast. This week, he's coming to us from near St. Louis, Missouri. He's 16 years old. Let's say hi to Isaac Beaver. How you doing, Isaac?
4: Good, how are you?
3: Okay, this week's Woodsongs Kid, you play a guitar. What kind of guitar are you playing?
4: Well, this is an acoustic electric guitar. It's Fender.
3: It's a Fender, but you're playing it as acoustic into a mic today,
4: yes.
3: Right? Normal tuning, standard tuning?
4: This song is an open G tune with a capo on the second fret.
3: Okay, and this is a classic American song called the Black Mountain Rag. Mm-hmm. Now, you're 16 years old. When did you start playing the guitar?
4: I started playing guitar when I was in eighth grade. A friend of our family's was doing lessons. I had no musical interest at all before that, but I started how a lot of kids did, you know, strumming and singing songs and learning. It wasn't really music from nowadays. I've really always been an older music person, but that was like the start, and I started watching YouTube, and I got into fingerstyle, and it led me to Chet Atkins and Jerry Reed, Merle Travis, and all the country guys, jazz guys, too, and it's just gone.
3: Well, for a kid that's, you know, at the time 14, 15, now you're 16 years old, that's pretty extensive interest on your part. And I'm sure you came across players like Tommy Emmanuel and others,
4: yeah.
3: Right?
4: Mm-hmm.
3: And so these folks affected your taste in music, but then you had to execute it. You had to learn how to play it like that.
4: Mm-hmm.
3: How hard was that for you to do?
4: It was difficult. The thumb-picking style is a lot different than other styles, and building up your muscle strength and muscle memory as well. And it did take a while to just watching my favorite players and just practicing all the time. It's a lot of dedication and love for the instrument.
3: Well, you're going to play a song called Black Mountain Rag, which is sort of a classic bluegrass tune,
4: mm-hmm.
3: right? You're going to play it solo on the guitar. This is not an easy piece to learn to play.
4: No.
3: I'm going to leave it right there. I'm not going to say another word. I'm going to let you play it. Black Mountain Rag is the name of the song. He's 16 years old. Isaac Beaver, this week's Woodsongs Kid.

0: Black Mountain Reg, Isaac Beaver, this week's Wood Songs kid, 16 years old. You know, a little bit of practice. When you're 17, you're going to be awesome.
1: Thank you.
0: Absolutely wonderful. If you've got a youngster that you think belongs on our broadcast, we absolutely want you to send us a little YouTube clip or just a little sample of what they're doing. We look at everything. You just have to visit the Wood Songs website, click on the kids page, and they'll give you all the information that you need to know. And one more time, Isaac Beaver, that was brilliant.
1: Thank you.
0: So proud of you. Good job, buddy. Unfortunately, Shelton Poe has to follow the Wood Songs kid. He's going to do a song called Where Will You Be? It is Shelton Poe right here on the Wood Songs Old Time Radio.

0: Beautiful song. Beautiful song. Where Will You Be? Shelton Poe and his Piedmont Blues. How important is it, Shelton, to live the blues in order to translate it musically?
1: I think you really would have to live a lot of the music, not probably just the blues, but if you want to sing a love song and you never went through nothing, heartaches or divorce or fights with your lady, you really can't sing about it. You could sing about it, but you ain't going to have the feeling there. Mm-hmm. And I think the blues is the same way. If you never been out of a job, struggling in the street, begging, or riding trains, or having problems, discrimination, you can sing it, but you ain't going to sing with feeling because you never experienced it.
0: You know, the lessons of the heart gets translated musically, doesn't it?
1: Yes, sir.
0: You know, the legendary blues man Willie Dixon famously said, you get the blues when your baby leaves you, you get the blues when she come back home.
1: So, yeah, amen.
0: It's all different ways. Let's talk delicately, too, about, you know, what you've been through in your life. Not all of it, but let's talk about the IRS for a moment. Everybody experiences something with that, and you certainly did. What happened with you?
1: Well, they just don't like me. I wind up having to pay so much money back. And then they figured, you know, after all those years, me paying money back, they figured they'd come for me again. So I got a little bit of the little check they give, what they call that, forgot that little deal they gave you when, during the COVID. We was having that coming. Yes, stimulus. So I got that, and then they decided to come back and say, well, we want it back. It was like a loan, you know. I don't have no luck with them.
0: Yeah, they actually took your home, right?
1: Yes, sir. I had to.
0: They took your home.
1: So it's not a good feeling when things like that happen. You know,
0: and but, so that's living the blues that you you sing about, right? And that's what we're talking about. Mm-hmm. I mean, look, Willie Nelson went through it too.
1: Yes.
0: Right? He lost everything he had, mm-hmm, because of stuff like that. And it's a difficult thing sometimes to be living the modern world and the trials that go on. You said something yourself once that I read, that you said that I wish there was no blues.
1: Yes.
0: Do you remember saying that?
1: I did say that, and I mean, it's a beautiful form of music, a wonderful art, but the reason it came about, I meant the reason that it came about for the people to sing that way and play that way, it's a terrible tragedy. So I wish, you know, it never happened. You know, unfortunately, the music is wonderful, but it would have been better that if it never happened to people to be able to sing that style of music.
0: Well, it takes artists like you, Shelton Poe, to be able to stand up and musically say, I am still here.
1: Yes,
0: I'm still doing it. Here's a song called Salt Peanuts. He plays the Piedmont blues style. It is Shelton Poe right here on the Wood Songs, Old Time Radio.

0: Thank you.
1: It's that raw Piedmont style of Front Porch Blues, the tribute music of rural America. If you want to revisit the music of Shelton Poe as you hear it on the radio, you can watch him play the guitar and what he's doing, all the artists on our broadcast. You just visit the Wood Songs website, click on the archive page. This is show number 1065. You also get to revisit the next artist. He's going to do a tune called Listen. Let's welcome him back. It's Colin Bailey on the Wood Songs, Old Time Radio Hour.

0: Beautiful song.
1: Colin Bailey on our broadcast. Now, is this a song that you wrote?
0: Yes.
1: And the songs that you're performing on our show, they're all your compositions?
0: Yep, all of them are originals.
1: Prolific writer? Does it happen easily for you?
0: Sometimes I do like that Till Death Do Us Part came pretty quick. One Fill at a Time came pretty quick. It felt pretty quick, you know, versus 8 hours on the tractor with just me and my thoughts. and that one came, I'd written it, and then I went back to it a couple years later and rewrote some verses. I'm a storyteller at heart. If I talk to you, you'll just tell me to shut up. And so I said, put it to music. And I've got to write. Rhonda actually helped me with the One Field at a Time, so that was a really nice, sped up the process just a little bit on writing those songs. But I like to write about real stuff. Like the next song I'll be playing is God Bless the Families. That's what it's called. And it's about a family losing their dad. And I read the story online, and I started looking at these people's stories about losing people because of war. And I thought, man, yeah, I got to write a song about that.
1: Mm-hmm. You're 21 years old now, right?
0: Yeah, mm-hmm.
1: And so you're writing these songs when you're like 17, 18 years old.
0: Yeah.
1: That's a lot of deep stuff for, I don't mean this in a bad way, but for a kid to be writing about.
0: Right.
1: I mean, so that takes a lot of heart and passion on your part. I mean, we heard Shelton Poe tell his story, losing both of his parents,
0: right.
1: You know, inspired him to that music. But you're seeing the experience of others.
0: Yeah.
1: And you're turning that into song.
0: Yeah, you can do that. And I've done it in my own life. My parents got divorced when I was pretty young. And that was pretty
1: rough.
0: How
1: did that affect you?
0: I definitely got into music more because as you're dealing...
1: Did it hurt?
0: Yeah. And so... that's actually how I started writing that Listen song.
1: And how does a family breaking up, how does that affect you as an artist now? Does it make you notice things that normally you would not have?
0: I think so. I think it made me mature a little bit quicker.
1: Mm-hmm. As a songwriter?
0: As a songwriter, yeah.
1: Right. So here you are, you're on the Wood Songs broadcast. You have your guitar. You have the endorsement of a major artist like Rhonda Vincent. What are you going to do with all this opportunity?
0: And
1: the reason I'm asking is the music business has really changed. I mean, there's no music store, no more record store chains left in America.
0: Right.
1: Most people don't buy or listen to CDs anymore. You know, making a living doing this thing we call playing is hard.
0: Yeah.
1: So what are you going to do with all this great opportunity that you have?
0: Mm-hmm. I would say just take every single one of them and be ready. Rhonda always tells me, Colin, you be ready at all times. And give it your A game. And that's really come in handy where other artists, well, my friends that are pursuing it as well, they haven't been ready. And in a spur of the moment, something happened. There was a show in Nashville, the biggest place I've got to play at. And I was just supposed to sing one song. And the headlining artist that day was flying from Europe and missed. Their flight got canceled. And they called me that morning and said, hey, could you have 5 songs ready? I said, you better believe I can have 5 songs ready. So taking every opportunity, and Rhonda's been really good about that. I mean, that's how Rhonda got on the Opry, where she was playing at an amusement park with her family, and somebody was around the corner. She didn't want to play. It was raining outside. She didn't think anybody was listening. And the general manager at the Grand Ole Opry was around the corner listening and called her onto the show. And she did that to me at that same amusement park. I was out there watching her. And she told that Silver Dollar City story and said, at this time, I'd like to invite Colin Bailey to the stage. And I had no idea what was going on, but it was definitely a moment that I'll remember, and I just want to be ready for whatever opportunity might come my way, and you never know who's listening.
1: Well, Woody Allen famously said that 95% of success is showing up.
0: Yeah.
1: So that's what you're doing. You're here today, and you got your guitar. You're going to play a great song that you wrote. It's called God Bless the Families. Listen to it closely. It's Colin Bailey on the Wood Songs, Old Time Radio.

0: Peace.
1: Wasn't it great having Colin Bailey on our broadcast? Thank you, Rhonda Vincent, for the recommendation. The amazing Shelton Poe and his Piedmont Blues. Sam Duffy backing him up on mandolin. And our amazing Woodsongs kid this week, all the way from near St. Louis, Isaac Beaver, doing a great job playing the Black Mountain Rag. Music and art is everything, and sometimes you have to sacrifice a lot of things in order to pursue it. You know, Colin had to leave his home and his farm to go to Nashville and dip his feet into these raging waters of the music business. And we heard Shelton Poe, how he lost his parents and went through so much trial and tribulation in order to be able to reinvent himself as an artist. And young Woodsongs kid like Isaac Beaver, and, you know, picking up the guitar and focusing on it and learning it. You know, George Bernard Shaw, a great American artist himself, he said a life spent making mistakes is more honorable than doing nothing. And here's a warning for artists everywhere that might be tuning in, and this is very important to me anyway. Your family is real. Your dreams should be pursued without sacrificing your family in the process. That's what I liked about Colin's last song. Pursue your dream, yes, but protect your family first. Remember, dreams are not real. Your family is. I see so many artists jettisoning their families in order to pursue their so-called dreams. Please, don't do that. Your front porch is built with moms and dads and kids and aunts and uncles. Keep them together. In a world that seems like it's falling apart, that family is precious. My name is Michael Jonathan. I'm a folk singer. I am a song farmer. And we'll see you next week on the Woods Songs. Old Time Radio. Good night.
2: You've been listening to Woodsongs broadcast number 1065. Michael's opening song was Sunday Morning, featuring Dana Ruthers on flute and Ruth McClay on bass. Our chief engineer is Jerome Gall. Our chief director is Maria Claire. Technical assistants are Brian Clousing, Madison Sutton, Eric Anderson, Mark Thompson. 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For Michael Jonathan and the entire Woodsongs crew, this is Dorothy Edwards. We hope you'll join us again next week for the Woodsongs Old Time Radio Hour.

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Huh? That was Jim Mills welcoming us into another edition of Pick One here on Radio Bristol. I'm Linda Wright, and I will be joined a little bit by Larry Gourley, and Tina Jones is away this week. She's spending some much-needed time with her honey on his birthday weekend, and we hope they have a good time. Glad to have you along this morning. We know you could be doing anything else in this world, but glad you came to be with us and hope you will enjoy everything that we have lined up for you this week here on Pick One. We're going to be here with you right up until noon, so make plans to stay with us for the rest of the show. Going to start everything off this morning with a fellow named Randy Barnes, and he's delivering music to you from the Mountain Fever Music Group, and it's called I Ain't Leavin'.

on a label called Sound Biscuit and Gravy Records. That was the tune called Weather Girl, and it was brought to you by a band named Grassy Creek Bluegrass Band. And this song draws inspiration from an ever-changing skies of the Smoky Mountains, using a subtle play on the word weather and weather to explore uncertainty in relationships. And before that, you heard a nice instrumental from a fellow named Anthony Howell, and this is a self-penned tune, and it was called Highway 19. And as we said, we started the show today with a fellow named Randy Barnes, and I Ain't Leaving. More music on the way right now, and this time it's from Danny Paisley and the Southern Grass.

0: There's a group that toured together for over 25 years with virtually the same core lineup. That was John Reichman and the Jaybirds and Train on the Island. Before that, you heard from Kentucky Just Us, and that was bluegrass music, the very best kind, and from their project called Ten. And we started that little set off with Danny Paisley and the Southern Grass with Cream in My Coffee. And the lineup on that was Danny Paisley on the vocals, Josh Swift on the dobro, sounding good, by the way, and Darren Vincent on bass, Scott Vestal on the banjo, Andy Leftwich on guitar, fiddle, and mandolin, Ryan Paisley on the mandolin and vocals, and Greg Cole on percussion.
1: And we've got more music right here on Pick One.

0: Need to tell you that you are listening to Pick One here on Radio Bristol, WBCM LP. You just heard Newfound Road with I Will Someday, and that is off of their 2006 album, the title track, I believe. And Darren and Brooke Aldridge before that, with Heaven Is Your Hometown, and that is off of their project Soul Condition. I'm Larry Gorley, along with Linda Wright. Tina Jones is away again. That woman has a suitcase under the bed, does she not?
1: She keeps it in the trunk.
0: In the trunk. All packed and ready, I believe. But she'll be joining us. No, Tina's been away. She's been overseas. She's been to Paris. She's been to Italy. Now she's back in a bluegrass festival down in Gatlinburg, I believe.
1: The important stuff.
0: The important stuff, finally. Yeah, that's right, Linda. Important stuff. But we're trying to hold down everything, and we've got more music for you. Let's take a listen.

0: Hand Me Down Home, beautiful song there by Donna Ulysses. And Donna Ulysses has been a nominee for the International Bluegrass Music Association, or IBMA, Songwriter of the Year Award for the past 3 years in a row, with songs of hers recorded by Claire Lynch, New Blue, the Bankesters, Larry Stevenson Band, Darren and Brooke Aldridge, Diana Jones, Louise Mosry, Natasha Borislova, and Brad Davis, Doyle Lawson, and Quicksilver. And she also had a song on Dale McCurry Band's 2014 Grammy-winning album, Streets of Baltimore. And before that, you heard from David Peterson in 1946 with New Pair of Glasses, and that came from his album, The Howling Blue Winds. Doc Watson before that with The Old Home, and the 1986 studio session featured an absolute powerhouse of bluegrass legends, picking on Doc Watson's signature vocals and guitar work, Bela Fleck on the banjo, Mark O'Connor on the fiddle, Sam Bush on the mandolin, Jerry Douglas on the dobro, T. Michael Coleman on the bass and harmony vocals.
1: Nobody you know.
0: And Flatten Scruggs before that with Paul and Silas, and a phenomenal live version of that song was captured during their famous May 1963 concert at Vanderbilt University in Nashville, showcasing their incredible stage presence and acoustic precision. You also heard in that set from Larry Richardson and the Blue Ridge Partners with Buddy Pendleton with Happy Love. That was a classic hard-driving traditional bluegrass song featuring the powerful banjo playing of Larry Richardson and the legendary fiddling of Buddy Pendleton.
1: I enjoyed that.
0: Yes, sir. Good song.
1: I did. Hope you did. The Earls of Leicester before that, and the song Just Ain't. That is off of their Rattle and Roar project. And going on back, new music from Claire Lynch. Suffer the Children is the song that we heard. Ida Claire. Got two Claires there, don't we?
0: Mm-hmm.
1: Claire Lynch and Ida Claire. Well, Ida Claire gave us the last one. And that is off of their album, Just a Photograph. And that was just released. And as we put this one in the can, and we've got more music, some old, some new. You take a listen.

0: And right there, you just heard from Nick Chandler and Delivered with Maria. And Nick Chandler is widely respected in the bluegrass community for his powerful mandolin playing and distinct lead vocals. The band Delivered is known for a style that honors traditional bluegrass roots while pushing them into modern arrangements. You also heard in that set from the unique Dancing Fiddler, and we're talking about Hillary Klug, and she did a tune for you there called Highlander's Farewell.
1: She can definitely dance, can she?
0: Oh, she can. I watched a little of her on YouTube. She's a treat.
1: Yes, she is. And another lady that's a treat before that, J. Lee Robertson with I'm Putting You Out of My Misery. This young lady, she's the reigning IBMA Female Vocalist of the Year. And she's grown up in the bluegrass world. Her mom, Andrea, vocalist. Andrea was in the New Concrete Girls. And
0: was she in Petticoat Junction, too?
1: Wait a minute. I believe she was in Petticoat Junction, not the New Concrete Girls. And thank you for correcting me.
0: Well, I just...
1: You want to smack my hand now?
0: Yep.
1: There you go. But Andrea's performed with a lot of great performers. And her dad, Danny Roberts, is a member of the Grascals. Excellent luthier, mandolin repair, so on. And J. Lee, member of Sister Sadie. And right here, she's performing as a solo artist. I'm putting you out of my misery. That's what Linda wants to do to me. But we've got more music. We'll see if Linda does away with me before the end of the show.

0: Good stuff, Linda.
1: Yes, sir. Very meaningful song there, too. Mm-hmm. That was Darren Nicholson with Windows Have Panes. And on this track was Tony Kreisman and Christian Scott Benson bringing up the banjo, of course. Darren Nicholson on mandolin and lead vocal. And Zach Smith, Deanie Richardson on the fiddle, David Johnson on the dobro, and Jennifer Nicholson, who is Darren's wife, on harmony vocals. She always does a really good job.
0: Yes,
1: got a great
0: yes.
1: voice. And before that, you heard from the East Nass Grass and All God's Children, and that was produced by East Nass Grass and Jake Stargell and recorded at Toonsmith Studios. And Shelby Means started that set off with Suitcase Blues, and that's from Shelby Means' debut self-titled solo album. And it's fairly newer as we are playing it on this Saturday, the 16th of May.
0: We played this song before, but she does have that album that just came out as we do this show. And we're all excited about that, as she is, I know, and everything. But we've got some inspirational music for you right now, and we're going to get to that.

That is off of her project Songs That Sang Me. That is Becky Buller with The Outlaw, and it features guest vocals by Sonia Isaacs. Authentic Unlimited before that, On the Mountaintop. Bill Turner is the gentleman who wrote that for them, and we hope you enjoyed that. I know I did. I hope everyone did. We've got more music. We're trying to play as much as we can before we leave here today. And why don't we listen to a little bit of instrumental music? I love some good instrumentals.

0: couple instrumentals for you. That's their version of Jerusalem Ridge, and that's the Tony Rice Unit. Going on back, Black and White Rag, Deanie Richardson giving you that one. And we hope you enjoy it. But need to tell you, you are listening to Pick One. I'm Larry Gorley, along with Linda Wright. Tina Jones is away again this weekend. She'll be back with us next week. Is that right, Linda?
1: Yes, sir.
0: She says yes, sir.
1: With her mic in the air.
0: With her mic in the air, yes. But yes, Tina will be back again next week. We're sure hoping she will and everything. She needs to give us a break every now and then, don't she?
1: Yep.
0: Yep. Pull that mic down there.
1: Yep.
0: Yeah. Boy, she's a lady of a lot of words. But no, we're teasing. We've got more music here on Pick One. We hope you're enjoying what we're playing. And if you've ever got a request or you'd like to chat with us, tell them how to do so, Linda.
1: Best way to do that is to go on over there on Facebook and look for Larry Gorley, Tina Jones, or myself, Linda Wright, and chat one of us there. Or you can look at the Pick One Bluegrass page that's over there. Send us a message.
0: Yes. We all have separate pages, but we've got the Pick One Bluegrass show as a separate page. And we would like to hear from you. We'd like to know where you're listening from, what you like. If you've got questions, we'll be willing to try to answer them.
1: Larry will.
0: If if I don't know it, I'll ask Linda. But you keep listening. Music like this.

0: Folks, we have three of the absolute best dobro players on the planet here tonight. I'm telling you. Man.
1: This guy doesn't just play dobro, although he was many times the IBMA Dobro Player of the Year. He's a great guitar player, mandolin player, whatever you want. Great banjo player.
0: It's got too. A string on it, he can play it.
1: And quite a singer, and he's going to be singing on this song too, as well. Would you make him welcome Mr. Justin Moses down there? This is a great tune, folks, one called Top of the Ridge.

23 when General Meade faced General Lee, deadly care what the loss might be on that battlefield. 50,000, maybe more, fell on that day in blood and war, on the blood

0: Larry Sparks there with The Fields of Gettysburg, and that's off of his new release. And the co-writer on that song was Gary Ferguson, and Larry was telling me that Gary lives near Gettysburg.
1: Yes, he does. Lives up on Littleton, Maryland. Before Larry Sparks, we had who?
0: Blue Highway doing a cut for you from their Live at ETSU project. And it was called Cochise County, and it was written by Bobby Starnes.
1: And then a young lady, Laura Lee Jones. Laura Lee is from this area. She's up in Cana, Virginia, up near the Virginia-North Carolina line. Started playing when she was about 10 years old. She moved to Nashville in about 2011. Does performing down there and songwriting. And this is a song that she wrote. Or was co-writers with Bill Wyfe, Sun Can't Stop the Rain. Before that, Jody King and covered a song that the Steve Miller Band had out years ago, Jet Airliner. Jody King, he's played with a lot of great groups. After Five, New Vintage, Lost and Found, Larry Cordell and the Lonesome Standard Time. Just a really good banjo player. Going on back, Jackson Hollow with A Lovely Day is the song that we've been, well, that we played. And we're having a lovely day. It's a pretty day as we do this show. I'm going to get out and enjoy it, aren't you?
0: Yes, sir.
1: Here's more music.

0: Jason Carter and Michael Cleveland there with Give It Away. And before that, we heard from the Lonesome River Band and Square Dance Friday Night. Mm-hmm. Well, we're not headed to a square dance, but we're heading somewhere here in a minute.
1: Yes. We're going to get out of here, aren't we?
0: We are going to travel down the road.
1: Got a lot more good music coming up this afternoon. You want to stick around for that. But Linda and I, along with Tina, we'll be back again next week. Don't forget, we're here Tuesday nights from 8 until 10. You take a listen to that. But we'll be back Saturday morning from 10 until 12. And whatever you do, be good to each other. And we'll see you next time.
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1: And this is Cactus.
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0: What's the name of that now?
1: Hell Among the Earth.
0: Where in the world did you ever learn that one?
1: I've known that all my life. Some call it Hell Broke Loose in Georgia, and some call it Hell Broke Loose in the bar patch. It's got about three names.
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3: 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I'm back and busting my balls trying to do somebody a favor, and what do I get? Clams?
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0: proclivity to be a hillbilly. Anybody can do that. Wah, wah, wah. 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You show me a home where the buffalo roam and I'll show you a dirty house. I don't know what's wrong with you guys. It's just... you're just not my kind of people at all.
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Good to be with you here today at Radio Bristol. I'm Big Al. Sandy is working, so she is not here with me today, but we've got a full-packed show, and we're going to be talking a little bit about some great song history. We're right here live at the Birthplace of Country Music Museum here in Bristol, Tennessee, Virginia. If you want to, come on over. We would love to get a chance to talk with you. We've got legendary fiddle player Glenn Duncan. He's going to be with us. A conversation that we had a few years ago about John Hartford. He's going to tell a little story about John Hartford. We got some new releases and a whole lot more here on Radio Bristol. We're going to begin with a group called Circa Blue and an album called Darker Blue and the song My Getaway. It's all right here on the Big Al and Sandy Radio Show on Radio Bristol. I hope each and every one of you have had a great week, and let's have a great couple hours here on the program. 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

That is Crandall Creek and the song Old Virginia Hills here on the Big Al and Sandy Radio Show. And then we started everything off there with Circa Blue and My Getaway. Starlet and Big John recorded an album on Turnberry Records, and one of the songs that they chose is a Bill Monroe tune called The True Life Blues. That would be the last song that Bill would sing on the Grand Ole Opry on Friday night. So let's go and take a listen to Starlet and Big John, and here is The True Life Blues.

Shelby Means, and that is from her latest album she released in 2025, and one of the songs called Farm Girl here on the Big Al and Sandy Radio Show. Well, we've got a new artist here. His name is Jamie Doze, and he is from Black Mountain, North Carolina. And he has started a project, and it's called The Doze Project. And here is one of the new songs from that project. It's called Undertow. So here is Jamie Doze on the Big Al and Sandy Radio Show right here on Radio Bristol. We got legendary fiddle player Glenn Duncan coming up here just very shortly, and he's going to tell us a little story about John Hartford.

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That's a recording of Walk On Boy by the Burnett Sisters Band. And they are going to be performing at Bill Monroe's Bluegrass Festival. And that's coming up June 17th through the 20th. And if you'd like to get your tickets or more information on that festival, it's getting closer. It's about a month away. All you have to do is go to BillMonroeMusicPark.com. BillMonroeMusicPark.com. And you'll be able to see the Burnett Sisters. And here later on, we'll give a rundown on who's going to be performing at Bill Monroe's Bluegrass Festival there in Bean Blossom, Indiana. We also heard from Justin Moses from the album called Fall Like Rain. He had Dan Tominski taking the lead on the song The Lightning and the Thunder. He released that album out about 4 years ago. But that is a good little tune there. We've got Daniel Grindstaff up, and we're going to be playing something here from his new album. I want to say a good afternoon to Amber Marie and Marty Fowley and Macklin as well. Macklin's a year older now. He celebrated his birthday this week. I want to wish him a belated happy birthday. Frank Hammer over in Germany. Kenneth Arrowwood, it is good to have you on here as well. The Mike Mitchell Band, Mike Mitchell Music, he's listening in. And Danny Joins is on here as well. So we appreciate all of you listening in and kind of rounding out the afternoon with us. We've got Glenn Duncan, legendary fiddle player, coming up. And he's going to tell a great story on John Hartford. We'll set that up here just in about 5-6 minutes. Right now, let's go to Daniel Grindstaff and the Uptown Troubadours. His new album, of course, is released, and one of the songs on here was a Gatlin Brothers song. Larry Gatlin wrote the song. It's called Denver. So let's get Daniel Grindstaff in here in the Uptown Troubadours.

0: Marty Fally, and that is from his Hillbilly Irish album, and the little song there called A Hobo. And then we heard from the Lonesome River Band with one of their latest singles called Blues. And then, of course, Daniel Grindstaff and Denver from his new album on Bonfire. We're going to have Glenn Duncan come up and tell a story here in just a minute. I do want to mention, though, that Radio Bristol is having a fun drive. 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And we would appreciate that very much. Once again, that website is listenradiobristol.org/give. So let me set this up here and what you're going to hear from Glenn Duncan. Now, about 4 years ago, he and I had about a two and a half hour conversation about Bill Monroe and about different things in bluegrass music. This is before Glenn got sick. And he told the story about John Hartford. And so I wanted to include that today because coming up tomorrow, May the 17th, in 1967, Glenn Campbell was working at the Capitol Recording Studio in Hollywood recording Gentle on My Mind. That song, of course, John Hartford wrote. And it was Leon Russell who arranged the song. The song went on to win 4 Grammy Awards the following year and became the theme to the television variety show, The Glenn Campbell Good Time Hour. And that aired between 1969 and 1972. So Glenn tells the story about John writing the song because he was at John's house and him and John was in conversations. And who better to tell it than the great Glenn Duncan? He even imitates John and sounds just like him. I met John, oh gosh, I don't know when it was. It was not too long before he passed away. But here is that conversation between me and Glenn Duncan, and he's going to tell the story on Gentle on My Mind.
1: Always put down an idea when it hits you. And I was there one day, and they delivered a great big plaque from BMI that at that time, Gentle on My Mind was the had more certified airplays than any song ever. There's a few songs have passed them since, but at that time, it was way out ahead. And if I remember right, it was for having 7 million airplays, this plaque, this big plaque.
2: Wow.
1: There's a couple of funny things about this story. This is before he really added on to his house and added on the big, huge part on the other side of it. But so he had like a small – that house was not very big. And there was like one of those, you know, like an old house will have where there, like with some of the one of the bedrooms was just like a pass-through bedroom. You know, had like a door on each side of the headboard. You know what I mean? You know, it's just because it's just kind of been added on. And at one point, you know, there was just one door, and then when they added on something else, well, now all of a sudden there's two doors. So it was just a small bedroom that was really just storage. And so when it came, Marie came in where we were and said, "Oh, John, you got this plaque from BMI about Gentle on My Mind." He said, "Oh, yeah, that's great." And he said, "Well, come on, Glenn, let's go put it where it goes." So he takes it, and we go in that little bedroom, and he put it on a like a great big old-timey bed, you know, they're real high off the ground. with a quilt on it. And there was like about three or four other plaques for it sitting there, you know, because that was not John, you know, that was not John to have it, you know, up. And so we went back in the library and started talking. And he all of a sudden started talking about when he wrote Gentle on My Mind. And he would talk a lot about, we talked a whole lot about just writing in general, because one thing about John that I thought was fascinating was John happened to be in Los Angeles anyway, when he wrote Gentle on My Mind, because he was working, he had all these comedy books in his library. He had like, I don't know, 30 books on, you know, the seven essential jokes and, how to write comedy, how to write a better joke and all that. And I mentioned that one day. I said, wow, I said, that's wild. I said, he said, oh yeah, I was working as a comedy writer on the Smothers Brothers television show. I said, I had no idea. He said, oh yeah. He said, so the writers were John Hartford, Steve Martin, Martin Mull, Rob Reiner, and a fifth person who's just as famous, and name escapes me at the moment, but they were the five comedy writers. So he was writing comedy for a living when he wrote Gentle on My Mind. And here's where the story comes down to: when I get an idea, I immediately put it down. He said, well, you know, I was writing comedy for Tom and Dick Smothers on their CBS show. And he said, so I had to get up pretty early in the morning back then. And he said, I was just getting ready to go to bed. And he said, literally had turned out the lights on the first floor. And he said, my bedroom's upstairs. And he said, I literally took two steps up the stairs and I started thinking about Gentle on My Mind. That phrase and, gentle on my mind, you know, you're always gentle on my mind. And he said, I literally took two steps and stopped and said to myself, boy, I ought to write that down. That's pretty good. Maybe try to make a tape of it. And he said, nah, I got to get up earlier in the morning, go write comedy for a living, you know, write some jokes, for Tommy Smothers. And he said, I started to take one more step and I thought, no, I think I'll put that idea down. He said, I went down the two steps, walked back in my living room where my tape recorder was, got out my banjo, which was, you know, laying open in the case, and put on the banjo. And he said, in less than an hour, I had Gentle on My Mind. And he said, so, and he would always look at you with this real knowing look, and he'd go, kind of lean into you, and he'd go, so Glenn, the moral of this story is whenever an idea hits you, don't go on up the stairs. Turn around and put it down on tape.
2: It's knowing that your door is always open and your path is free to walk that makes me tend to leave my sleeping bag rolled up and stashed behind your couch.

0: That is the original RCA recording that John Hartford did of Gentle on My Mind. But I hope you enjoyed that little bit of a story there from the great Glenn Duncan. And you know what? There is more on that tape that he and I did, a whole lot more than I've just never released, but I will eventually. We'll take a quick break. J. Lee Roberts has a new song out called I'm Putting You Out of My Misery. We'll take a listen to that. And we've got more about some of the great history of some of the great songs in country music that was recorded in acoustic and bluegrass.
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Downriver Collective, that's from their latest CD and the focus track Devil in Me here on Radio Bristol. They will be performing at Bill Monroe's Bluegrass Festival in Bean Blossom, Indiana, June 17th through the 20th. 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Doyle Lawson will make an appearance at Bill Monroe's Bluegrass Festival, so that's going to be coming up June 17th through the 20th. And you can get your tickets or any information, BillMonroeMusicPark.com. May the 17th, which is tomorrow, and born on that day in 1952, was Pat Flynn. He joined the progressive Newgrass Revival in 1981 and eventually becoming a studio musician and playing on hits by Randy Travis, Leanne Womack, Kathy Mateo, George Strait, Conway Twitty. Pat wrote and performed on Garth Brooks's hit single, Do What You Gotta Do. So he'll be celebrating his birthday tomorrow. So I thought we would bring in some Newgrass Revival from 1987. Let's go to this song here, Love Someone Like Me. So here is Newgrass Revival and a happy birthday to Pat Flynn.

That goes back to Wilson Banjo Company and a CD that they had out called Memory Lane. And Patti Loveless recorded that song in country, but they picked it up and covered it, Coal Mine, here on Radio Bristol. And then we had the new single from Billy Blue recording artist Caroline Owens, and that is called Evangeline. Coming up, we're going to take a look at a song that was written about 1968, I believe, and we're going to talk a little bit about that song. Right now, let's get Richard Bennett in here. He's going to be performing at Bill Monroe's Bluegrass Festival. He's going to do a Tony Rice tribute. He's got a brand new single out, and it is called Weeping Willow. And then we're going to end up telling you who all is going to be performing there at Bill Monroe's Bluegrass Festival there in Bean Blossom, Indiana. It's coming up June 17th through the 20th, but right now here is master guitarist Richard Bennett and his new single, Weeping Willow.

Richard Bennett, he'll be at Bill Monroe's Bluegrass Festival in Bean Blossom, Indiana, June 17th through the 20th. I'll be there as the MC, and we're going to have a whole lot of picking going on. Ralph Stanley II and the Clinch Mountain Boys, Darren and Brooke Aldridge, Junior Sis Band, Authentic Unlimited, Cody Norris Show, Doyle Lawson will be there, Downriver Collective, Wyatt Ellis, the Burnett Sisters Band, Tidal Wave Road, the Grasscutters, Dave Atkins and Mountain Soul, Ashley Graham and Appalachian Highway, and of course Richard Bennett will be doing a Tony Rice tribute at Bill Monroe's Bluegrass Festival coming up June 17th through the 20th. You can get your information at BillMonroeMusicPark.com. 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As a matter of fact, I got a song here from Darren and Brooke Aldridge, and this song's been recorded a few times in acoustic music. But let's talk a little bit about the song Teach Your Children. It's a song written by Graham Nash in 1968 when he was a member of the Hollies. Although it was never recorded by that group in the studios, the Hollies did record a live version in 1983, and after the song initially recorded for the album of Crosby, Stills, and Nash in 1969, and much more enhanced version of the song was recorded for the album Deja Vu by Crosby, Stills, and Nash and Young in 1970. The song did very well, but Graham Nash, who is an accomplished photographer and collector of photographs, associated the song's message with a famous 1962 photo of Diane Arbus, child with a toy hand grenade in Central Park. Shortly after writing the song, the image, which depicts a child with an angry expression holding the toy weapon, prompted Nash to reflect on the social implications of messages given to children about war and other issues. So Teach Your Children is really an iconic song. And as I'd mentioned, I've got Darren and Brooke Aldridge with a version of that. And that we're going to be listening to them, and they're going to be at Bill Monroe's Bluegrass Festival. So here is the song, Teach Your Children. Now you know the rest of the story.

Scott Slay and his daughter Haven and the single that they released called Home Again. And then we had Darren and Brooke Aldridge with Teach Your Children. Danny Joins, along with my wife Sandy Shortridge, released a single, a ballad, a murder ballad called Lonesome Sound of a Fiddle. Let's take a listen to that right here on Radio Bristol. We got at least one or two more songs we're going to be taking a look at and kind of giving you a little insight on. But right now, here's Danny Joins along with Sandy and Lonesome Sound of a Fiddle.

Jackson Harris and the Queen of Bluegrass, Rhonda Vincent, The Last Thing on My Mind. And I'm sure that that is going to be a part of a new album that Jackson Harris will be putting out. Then we had the Sullivan Sisters, and they are now Dark Shadow Recording Artists. Their single, Devil's Got a Hold on You. So let's take a look at a song here right quick that is very, very old. And actually, we're going to have Johnny Cash sing the song Casey Jones. Y'all remember Casey Jones? He was a train engineer back in the about 1880. And he was killed by a train. And I'm going to read this to you here right quick. But they've got a museum, a Casey Jones museum down there in West Tennessee that I have been to. But John Luther Casey Jones was born in 1864, and he was killed April 30th of 1900. Of course, he was a railroader who was killed when his passenger train collided with a stalled freight train in Vaughan, Mississippi. Jones was a locomotive engineer for the Illinois Central Railroad based in Memphis, Tennessee and Jackson, Mississippi, and he was noted for his exceptionally punctual schedules, which sometimes required a degree of risk. He was due to run the southbound passenger service from Memphis to Canton, Mississippi, departing at about 11:35 p.m. And approaching Vaughan, Mississippi, at a high rate of speed, he was unaware that three trains were occupying the station, one of which was broken down and directly on his line. Some claim that he ignored a flagman signaling to him, though this person may have been out of sight on a tight bend or obscured fog. All are agreed, however, that Casey Jones managed to avert a potentially disastrous crash through his exceptional skill in slowing of the engine and saving lives of the passengers at the cost of his own life. For this, he was immortalized in a traditional song known as the Ballad of Casey Jones. So let's take a listen to this here from the great Johnny Cash, and here's the Ballad of Casey Jones.

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freelance and recording artist Eddie Sanders, Life Goes On, and that is from his Born to Fly CD, which is on True Lonesome Records. Then we had a new song there from Laura Lee Jones, Sun Can't Stop the Rain, here on the Big Al and Sandy Radio Show, here on Radio Bristol. We got about 15 more minutes here to spend with you. I want to mention a gentleman that was very good to me there in the bluegrass world, and that was Mr. James King. I traveled with him, and we recorded together. He recorded on an album that I produced back about 25 years ago. He passed away May the 19th in 2016. And we ended up recording the song Truck Driver's Queen, and he just did a great job on that. So I thought we would remember the great James King here on Radio Bristol. Here's Truck Driver's Queen.

That is Jim Hurst, and that's from his latest album on Pinecastle and his version of Southbound here on the Big Al and Sandy Radio Show. I wanted to get this song in here before we finish up today, and this song here was written in 1968 by Michael Martin Murphy and Larry Kanzler. You know, this song here has really went through the music world, but in 1968, shortly after Michael Martin Murphy emerged as a solo artist, earlier in the decade, he had been part of a duo known as the Lewis and Clark Expedition. That was in 1968 with singer-songwriter Boomer Castleman. They ended up appearing and performed in a episode of the TV sitcom I Dream of Jeannie. Now, everybody probably remembers I Dream of Jeannie. I certainly do. I watch it every now and again. But anyway, when Michael Martin Murphy re-recorded Wildfire for a new album in 1997, he was quoted by Billboard as saying, "That's what many consider his signature song. It broke his career open and put him on a lot of big levels." Now, in a 2008 interview, Michael Martin Murphy talked about the origin of the song and the context in which it was written. He was a third-year student at UCLA working on a concept album for Kenny Rogers, The Ballad of Calico, and the work demanded, sometimes taking more than 20 hours a day, and one night he dreamed the song in his totality, writing it up in a few hours the next morning, and he believes the song came to him from a story that his grandfather told him when he was a little boy, a prominent Native American legend about a ghost horse. So Michael Martin Murphy did not have a horse named Wildfire until a few years before the interview, but when he gave the name to his Palomino mare. So the song was actually released by him in 1975. Let's take a listen to this version here. This is on his Bluegrass Buckaroos Riding album. It's bluegrass, but here is one of the greatest songs ever. Here is Wildfire, and here is Michael Martin Murphy.

There's the acoustic version of Wildfire here on Radio Bristol. Michael Martin Murphy. Friends, take care. God bless you. Remember, the day is there. All you have to do is make it. Certainly your choice, and I certainly hope that each and every one of you have yourselves a great week. Here's a little bit of an instrumental to take us on out of here, and you all have a great Memorial Day as well.

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horses, the streets can ride. 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She knows the woman's place.

Thank you.

And hello, how is everyone doing today? It is a beautiful Saturday in Bristol. We do have the Tattoo Festival downtown as well. 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We're going to get right into the music today. Start off, we got Brent Fayaz. Best time.

And that is a quick banger to start us off on this Saturday. Brent Faiyaz, Best Time. Next, we have Folded by Kalani.

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Keep the sounds of our region reaching far beyond it. Next, we have Go Crazy by Chris Brown.

and that is Chris Brown and Young Thug Go Crazy. Next we have Massive by Drake.

And that was Usher, You Make Me Wanna. Again, the weather's beautiful outside. The day is still young. We do have a tattoo festival in Bristol today and tomorrow. Everyone should check it out. Next, we do have Khalid Talk.

And again, if you're liking that song, that's Adele, Oh My God. Next, I have Touch the Sky by Kanye West and Lupe Fiasco.

and that is One Dance by Drake, Wizkid, and Kyla. We have about 15 more minutes for Connecting Appalachia today. I do hope everybody is having a blessed day. Let's get right back into that music.

And that was Wait For You by Drake and Future. 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See you guys next week. Have a blessed day.

All right, everybody. It is, let's see here, 4:04. I apologize for being a little late. It's 4:04. It's Saturday. You know what that means. It's time for Random Rules. My name is Henry. I'll be your host today, as per usual. Today, we're going to put a little spin on it. We're going to do a new segment. Let's say every second Saturday. We'll keep it as what it is right now. We'll do every third Saturday. And we call it Random Rules Rewind. And we're just going to dive back into the archives and play an older show. Today we're starting with one that my dad had played. And we'll just do this every so often, just in case y'all missed a show and you want to hear it again. Or if you want to hear it again with some, some more commentary, new commentary. So let's get it started off. We're going to get started off with Wilco. I'm the man who loves you. So let me get it all set up and going, and we'll get y'all some music.

All right, everybody. That was Up the Junction by Squeeze. Up next, we've got we got Guided by Voices, Back to the Lake. Also, just want to say I'm sorry that I missed the past few weeks. I've been out of town a bit, been out and about, had a birthday, and a few other things come up. But I'm back, we're in, and you know, doing some shows. Like I said, Guided by Voices up next, and then after that, we got the Muffs. I'll be back in a bit.

Alrighty, everybody, that's the Traveling Wilburys, Handle with Care. Up next, we've got Courtney Barnett with Pedestrian at Best. After that, we got the Features and then some Benji Hughes after that. I'll probably check in with y'all one more time before the end of the show, and then I'll send y'all off, and y'all can have a great rest of your night, alright?

All right, everybody, that was Benji Hughes. Up next, we have Wolf Parade. If everyone in town, or if anyone listening is in town and you're bored looking for something to do, there's a few things going on. If you're more of an outdoorsy person, then over in Damascus, they've got trail days going on. Over there, they have a bit of, like, food vendors and bands. They got all kinds of stuff. It's like a miniature Rhythm and Roots if you're from the area. And then if you're in Bristol and you're more of an indoor person, don't want to go out too much, over at the Sapphire Social, they're having a little tattoo convention. I think it's a $15 entry fee for the day or $40 for the whole weekend. So not too bad of a price, but swing by there. There's a lot of artists from out of town. There's some from Georgia. We got some from Maryland, some from Maine, some from New Orleans, some from Las Vegas, some from Nevada. There's a bit of everything over there, guys. So if y'all just want to head over there and check them out, they'll get you a good tattoo or, you know, look at other people get a tattoo. Anyways, here's You're a Runner and I'm My Father's Son by Wolf Parade.

All right, everybody, that was The Bump by Deer Tick. This is going to be the last time I talk to y'all this evening. Up next, we've got You Only Live Once by The Strokes, followed by Tight T-Shirt by Benji Hughes. Might throw a little something in between those. Don't know yet. I got a little bit of time, so I probably will. In the meantime, y'all enjoy the rest of your night. And as per usual, the universe is a scary place. So take care of each other. Because the only thing that makes the loneliness bearable is each other. Y'all be safe and enjoy your night. Y'all be going.

0: together a Jim Blues show, and he had a bunch of records, and I had a bunch of records, so we're going to ask Jim Blues to sit back, get your shoes off, get your favorite Yay or Kool-Aid, morning segment, we'll get it.
1: Let's get into it.
0: All right. So I've got one queued up. We're just going to bounce things off you guys. Up first, I've got one of my records, a record on Salem.

0: gorgeous.
1: Should I do a Jim Eanes show? And isn't it crazy all the responses? It's like dozens of people saying, heck yeah. And then we found a guy who had written an article in a bluegrass magazine in Japan. And he was like, yes, and here's my article for background. That's how much people wanted to hear Jim Eanes. So what do you got here?
2: We have one on the Blue Ridge, not 78, but on 45. And this, in my experience, has been one of the most common Jim Eanes records. I've come across this a few times, 78 and 45. The 45 has a different flip than the 78. The 78 has an answer to Mission in Action, like a sequel song, one of those things. But the flip of this has Lady of Spain on it, and that's kind of an interesting record for bluegrass bands, because that's one of the first recordings of band player Alan Sheldon, who went on to kind of usher in the second wave of bluegrass banjo playing in the early 60s and stuff. But anyway, this is Long Journey Home, and this is such a good bluegrass record. We just play it.

0: That's bluegrass music.
1: Appreciate you bringing that in and sharing with us. I had never heard that before. I think I had this record. I never played this.
0: I had it on 78 and 45. That's our most recent copy of it. I can't remember where that came from, but it's like I say, that one. Quite a good record, isn't it?
1: Yes, it is. Yeah. Interesting thing about him for me. So this is longevity that we talked about, but you know, he started out on Decca and

Stanley Brothers, those kind of main three.

0: But he's also capable of doing really good lyrics like that. And
1: I believe that was reported to WPAQ, maybe.
0: And because he had a stint there and made some records weird there, I think that might have been one of them. But, so he's bouncing around all the time, string band music, kind of more mainstream country music, some rockabilly that we'll hear a little bit later. And he's, because I think his voice isn't associated with that, like, I want some kind of thing, he was a very adaptable singer. I think that kind of keeps him out of discussion in the modern day for a lot of bluegrass fans and stuff like that. But he obviously has a big cult following. You just say the name, Jimmy's a lot of, he's very loved by collectors, but as far as like kind of the mainstream bluegrass fan, it's kind of unfortunate that he's been kind of sidelined and stuff, because we'll find out and talk later, he had national hits, at least wrote national hits, or was credited with writing
2: national hits, and was a big fixture around the country music scene for a long time. But, you know, so as somebody personally that in my music that kind of straddles the line between bluegrass and country music, I appreciate his ability to have a career in kind of both camps, you know.
3: He interweaved himself continuously in both.
2: And totally.
3: He was very well received. So I know one of his biggest hits was Old Standby.
2: Mm-hmm.
3: And he used that for a Vanity label in 1966. I'm not even sure where this was recorded.
2: I had never seen this record until just now.
3: I can't remember where I found it 2 or 3 years ago. I've never seen another copy of it. So this is Jim Eanes on his own label, Old Standby. And this is Love on Wheels. You guys ready for it? Let's give it a spin.
2: Yeah.

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But a home on wheels is the kind of home

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Folks don't need to expect us to stay.

0: guys enjoyed that. Love on Wheels, a bunch of Virginia Blues, and we love you to do a good one. And we're listening today. I've got Bob and Bailey George in as co-host today. We are doing a I Get High on Bluegrass special. Mr. Jim Beans, the first of the Jim Beans record I found, and then I got it because it was on the menu.
1: Yeah.
0: I Get High on Bluegrass. It's like, that is the coolest record. I didn't know anything about Bluegrass when I first started like new records. And this is one of the first ones that I found that's like, I like this record.
1: It's a fun record.
0: So it looks like you got one of his dedicas here to queue up. Tell us about this.
1: Yeah, we'll go back to 54 for this one. This is kind of an interesting record because for two reasons. It's on the precipice. We were talking about how Jim Beans was riding the trends while that last record was playing. You were talking about how it was kind of had vibes of Roger Miller, kind of, and I agree with that. And Jim Beans was somebody that was very good at following the trends of country music because he had such a long career. And this one is interesting because it's kind of in that transition period from hillbilly boogie, hillbilly pop, into rockabilly, rock and roll, and but it's a bluegrass record. And a lot of people hear this and they'll think, I've heard this song before, even if they have, because it's very similar to Bill Withers' Uncle Ken. And in fact, it shares some fiddle player around it. I got the session log here. It's Jim Beans, Greg Martin on guitar, Jack Shook on guitar, Bob Foster on steel, Hubert Davis on banjo, played a lot of South Virginia records. He's on a lot of Ernie Newton on bass, and Bobby Hicks on fiddle. He's really on Bobby Hicks on this one. So it's the Wiggle, a fun little record. I love the Brand New Dance, Bluegrass Dance, crazy records.

0: Licks.
1: The Wiggle Worm Wiggle. Man, I love that.
0: Thanks. Isn't that a fun record?
1: Yes, it is.
0: I actually, now all the bluegrass people are going to get on me, but I actually like that better than Uncle Penn. I think that's a real fun song and just good stuff. And Bobby Hicks is getting a lot of use out of that solo, the fiddle solo.
1: And as I tell people, there's only two types of music. There's the music you love, and there's the music that the artist love making. So, you know, you can't hate because, you know, it's like, oh, that's not a bluegrass purist. You know, honestly, when these guys were playing in the 40s, there was no definition of bluegrass, because I've got bluegrass records that have piano and organ and, you know, electric guitar.
0: Even Monroe made records with glockenspiel on them. There's a few. So, you know, and that being on Decca Records is kind of a good sign that, as you can tell, that was a very, like, loved record, and probably like VG minus. Some would say VG plus. You know, my kind of condition. But that's a good example of something that's on a major label that isn't easy to find. A lot of people think that stuff that's on Decca, RCA, Columbia, that, there's a million copies of those everywhere. But that's a good example where, and that's one of the more common of his Decca recordings, but still a good. He recorded a lot for Decca that went unissued at the time. And that's a shame, because they're all just top-notch, and there is a Bear Family CD of his Decca recordings that is worth seeking out if you can find it.
1: Good deal. All right. So, if you have been listening to all this, this is Diggly Diggly Run, and I'm Diggly Run. We've got Bobby and Bailey George in the house with us today. Just doing I love bluegrass. I'm all pumped out here.
0: It's Jimmy's and Shenandoah Valley. That was his

0: Great record there.
1: Yeah.
0: Tell me a little bit more about his Starday days, if you know much about that band.
1: Well, he's one of these people that, you know, Starday started in Texas in the mid-50s and later moved to Nashville, was bought by Don Pierce. And there was a period where Starday was kind of working as Mercury Records country roster. So a lot of people like the Stanley Brothers, who were recording on Mercury, ended up on Starday once Mercury decided to they basically just wanted to be in the George Jones business and kind of let the other people on their roster go. So like Bill Clifton was one of those people, and the Stanley Brothers. And this was the period in the mid to late 50s where traditional country music was kind of getting surpassed by the Nashville sound and the kind of effort to keep a country music field going in the wake of rock and roll. And, you know, because when rock and roll hit, it was such a big thing that the industry immediately had to, like, tamper down on it. And one of those ways that they did that was the Nashville sound. And so a lot of these people, especially like Jim Eanes and the bluegrass groups and the people that kind of were in the hillbilly bop and traditional country space, got sidelined onto I wouldn't say lesser labels, because Starday is my favorite label, but in the industry terms, kind of more minor labels. And so Jim Eanes, I think those records might have been recorded elsewhere and leased to Starday, because there were a few, they worked with different people. Lonzo and Oscar was another group that they worked where they would kind of record people, and then Starday would put it out. Buzz Busby recorded in D.C. and Baltimore and released his records to Starday, and they would put it out on the main Starday label. And I think in the transition period, while they were getting the Starday studio in Nashville up and running, they kind of kept going by putting the other people's records out for them as Starday artists to kind of build their roster and things. And Jimmy's got a record here that ended up being a fairly big hit for Starday. It says a Jimmy's production on it, and it's his band with backing another person. But anyway, all of the Jimmy's Starday stuff has this really cool sound, because it's a nice cross between bluegrass music and hillbilly bop, rockabilly, whatever you want to call it.
0: Okay. So I play the Starday. You got one of you up here on your turntable. Two microphones and two turntables. So tell me about the one you got queued up.
1: Well, this is one that came out around the same time.

0: That settled down.
1: Oh, go ahead.
0: That settled down. I think I was afraid it wasn't going to play all the way, but then it ended up being okay.
1: Yeah, I think it turned out well. So I really like that song. I like his voice.
0: Yeah, you know, that's what I was saying earlier about how Jim Eanes is so different than a lot of your other first gen. You know, obviously I love all the bluegrass legends of old, but there's something that's very, I don't know, he's so malleable to all the different types of country music, and some other, you know, people could only sing bluegrass, and they sing bluegrass very well, but Jim Eanes could do, like, straight country. He could do good, like, kind of rockabilly-ish things like that. It's just really smooth kind of voice. It kind of reminds me, in a more modern example, of someone like Larry Sparks, who on paper wouldn't have the best bluegrass voice, but then you hear it and you're like, oh my gosh, that's such a good record.
1: Definitely. Okay, I can get that. So you were talking about an adjacent to Jim Eanes' record, and you happen to have that in your box. So he's got a box of Jim Eanes related 45s, and I've got mine. So
0: yes.
1: Tell me about this next one. We're going to play this this next star day.
0: Okay, so this is an artist named Lonnie Irving, who had a very brief career. I'm not sure where he's from, but this was the biggest. We're going to play the flip of this record. He had a hit, like a top 10 country hit, out of nowhere in 1961. On a record called Pinball Machine. And Jim Eanes produced, and his band is playing on this record, and I kind of think that there's a possibility he might be singing verses. This is a very lo-fi record in the best of ways. Anyway, it's just so good. This is almost, I hate to even call this a bopper. It's more like a rockabilly record, but it's got banjo on it. It's very good. Lonnie Irving, I Got Blues on My Mind on Star Day. And this is just perfect music.
1: All right, let's spin this thing.

0: record.
1: Man, I love that. So, as I was saying, I would listen to it. It's kind of like a really bop, rockabilly, bluegrass, with a little jazz, and a little rock and roll.
0: It's perfect music. This is perfect.
1: As I said, yeah, exactly. Oh, my gosh.
0: And so that came out in 61.
1: And if you think of what's on the country chart in 1961, that's like peak era of like Jim Reeves and Floyd Kramer and all those big Nashville sound things. Could you imagine getting that record on as if you're a programmer? And the fact that the other side, which is even more lonesome and crazy, made it into the top 10 is insane. And that fellow, Lonnie Irving, ended up passing away shortly after. He only made a couple releases on Stardate. But it says a Jimmy's production, and if that's what a Jimmy's production sounds like, then it just adds another feather in Jimmy's cap.
2: So you are tuned into Daily Big One, and I'm your host, Big One, and we got Bob and Baby George in today as co-host. We're doing a high bluegrass Jimmy's special.

0: this is one of his later records. I think this is 1978.
1: Wow.
0: So one of his later records, and I think it summarizes the rough and tumble world of bluegrass. To me, when I coming into collecting records and getting to know some of these artists, and there was always this perceived in national media that the bluegrass guys were wholesome singing about Jesus on Sunday dudes, and half these guys were, they would have gone into the truck stop and cleaned people out and
1: drank
0: all the beer. So this is a record kind of about that. So

0: just
1: training Linux here. Yes, he's going into his box.
0: Going into mine.
1: Usually it's scripted show with this.
0: Kind of

0: opportunities. I think it's kind of been interesting to see how the trajectory of Jimmy's career. Like, we were talking about how versatile he was, and it's kind of interesting the way like a music industry can pigeonhole somebody. Because by the late 60s and throughout the 70s, and certainly throughout the rest of his career, he is 100% a bluegrass artist, which is just a little unfair to his versatility in other forms, especially considering we hadn't really, we played a record on Old Standby, we hadn't really mentioned that that was a big top 10 pop
1: hit, not only for George Jones, but also for Gene Pitney, and they did it together on a record, and Jim Eanes kind of was behind that record. He had the original recording of it and everything like that, and he's credited as the writer. So it's kind of interesting that it just shows the way like a music, and that's kind of the way that a lot of those people went, where they were, where bluegrass was kind of a part of the wider country music world, and then it kind of became more niche as the 60s and turned into the 70s.
2: And it seems to me, and you know a lot more about bluegrass than I do, because I'm a kid that grew up on Led Zeppelin and Clash. I didn't know anything about bluegrass until I started collecting records. But it always seems to me that this offshoot, that bluegrass kind of took like the festival and small venue kind of. So there were people that stayed relevant in bluegrass a number of years because people didn't really care about the new bluegrass groups so much. They wanted it. They wanted to hear the Stanley Brothers, and they live right down the road.
1: Exactly.
2: To the festival down here in Gate City.
1: Well, in some ways, a lot of certain types of regional music got preserved that way that in Nashville they wouldn't have, because, you know, once you go to Nashville, they're going to put Nashville's musicians on it and that sort of thing. And so if Jim Eanes had kind of stayed, we have a record that we could play here in a little bit that's kind of like if, what an alternative history if Jim Eanes decided not to go the bluegrass route and just stayed in the kind of mainstream country way, what it would have sounded like. But like we've been saying over and over, that Jim Eanes is one of these people that just has such a wide variety of music. And here's the thing, it's all good.
2: Good music. I've got his old 78s, and there's one song I've played, and we won't even say the name of the song. Maybe at the, it was period okay. It's maybe socially not the best record today, one of his richer tones. But other than that, and that's still a good song, I don't know if I've ever heard a Jim Eanes song that I didn't like.
1: You know, a lot of these people, especially when they try something new, it takes a while for, we'll say, for it to stick. And sometimes it doesn't stick at all. But it just seems that, like, every style of music that Jim Eanes tried, he mastered it.
2: Yeah. That just gave me a bad vision of being a little kid in the 70s and Rod Stewart and Kiss all of a sudden decided they're going to become disco.
1: Yeah, I know what you mean.
2: It's like, wait a minute, you guys are just singing about getting intoxicated, and now you're singing about singing a disco. So anyway, of course, you know, when I was 8 years old, it didn't matter to me. Anyway, but great perspective. A lot of people chase the next thing, make it over the top. Jim made it early. And I think he was probably in a position, just like you're talking about the old standard, he probably made enough money off of that recording to kind of do what he wanted, have the freedom to, I want to record, if I want to go to the festival, I will. If I want to sit at home and hear and watch a truck drive.
1: He's kind of like Red Kirk in that regard.
2: Yeah.
1: You know, where it's like, yeah, I've made my Nashville records. I did that. Now I can kind of do whatever I want to, whether it's, you know, I'll run a little business here, I'll be on TV when I want to be, I'll, you know, that sort of thing.

0: certainly, but kind of the same one of these people that locally might have been the biggest deal, but on a national scale, somebody in California might know Jennings, but if you were in Martinsville, he's as big as Ronnie McDonald.
1: Yeah, that's a

0: See, I don't have my glasses on, folks. That's what happened when we were old man. So this is from, I was trying to see here, 1965.
1: Oh, cool.
0: So I think this is maybe his last thing. I think they were all mid-60s.

0: All right, Mr. Bailey George, what do you think about that record?
1: That's a great record. That should have been a hit record. That's got, like, you know, some of these local records, you hear them, and it's like, you know, there's no way they're just going to be able to program that on a station. But that could have actually been a really big hit. That's a good record. Yes.
0: Well-produced, just clean, great vocals, great music. Just the sound quality engineering on that record. That's a Nashville label.
1: Yeah.
0: Nashville record on a Salem, Virginia label.
1: Yeah.
0: You know, that was Don McGraw on that label, and he was a stickler for making it sound right. So that is one he got right.
1: Yeah, totally.
0: So you're listening to Digging Big Lawn here on Radio Bristol. And I'm your host, Big Lawn. We've got Boppin' Bailey George in the house. We're doing a little joint session here on I Get High on Bluegrass, the story of Jim Eanes. And we've jumped all around, bopped all around his label, and he's got one queued up here that I've never heard before. So
1: yes,
0: I'm gonna let Bailey tell you a little bit about
1: this. This is a K-Arc record, and the K-Arc label is kind of like the Starday label in that it started elsewhere and ended up in Nashville, and this is from its Nashville period, and this is a great song. And that label lasted a good while. I think the most famous release on K-Arc at this point is probably Eddie Nowak's Psycho, but there was a lot of good records on K-Arc. Oni Wheeler, another one of my favorites, recorded extensively for K-Arc as well, and you see various K-Arc records from time to time. This is from, I would say, probably, it has like a 70s sound to it, and there's some steel guitar licks that are reminiscent of Ralph Mooney's work on Waylon Jennings records. You hear that, if you know those records well, you'll know the lick when you hear it. But anyway, this is a good, it's a really good tearjerker. What is it, Nobody's Heart? Nobody's Heart on K-Arc Records. Smiling Jimmy's.
0: All right. Let's see how Smiling Jimmy's again.
1: You wonder why they call him Smiling.

0: All right, Mr. Bailey George, what do you think about that? Right,
1: that's a good. You know, we were saying that reminds. I agree. It reminds me of George Jones as well, and it's like, you know, there was a time where George Jones LPs had one Jim Eanes song on them at a time. So Jim Eanes is in that same group of people that George Jones constantly mined for.
0: Some of my songwriters.
1: Yeah, you know, like Eddie Nowak or Wayne Kemp or some other people like that. So, but maybe not as beloved by the masses as some of those people. Or by the masses, I mean the handful of people that collect this kind of thing. Mm-hmm. You know, and that's kind of a shame because I think because he's a considered a bluegrass guy,
0: yeah,
1: you know.
0: Yeah, but I love that record. I appreciate you sharing that with us. So, and it is almost time.
1: Wow.
0: The end of the hour, we're having so much fun. I've got another one of his Salems queued up here, but before we spin this one, is there any closing things you would like to say about Mr. Jim Eanes?
1: Well, the main one thing that we need to mention, because the bluegrass people will get on this if we don't mention, Jim Eanes had the original recording, and he's credited with writing a song called Baby Blue Eyes, which is one of the first records that Flatt & Scruggs recorded for Mercury.
0: Okay.
1: He recorded it for Capitol, and that's a rare record to find.
0: Okay.
1: That's in the same group of records like the Carl Butler Capitals are on. Yeah, 78, and the Tommy Fail Capitals and everything. But he recorded it again for Decca in the early 50s, and that was not released. It's only available on the Bear Family set, but it's a gorgeous record. They do it as a waltz and not a full fast bluegrass kind of thing. But anyway, so I mentioned it for all the bluegrass people out there, but just Jim Eanes, one of the best talents there ever was in bluegrass and country music, and should be considered among one of the greatest vocalists in the vast thing that we call hillbilly music.
0: Excellent. So I knew you had a passion for Jim Eanes. We've talked about his records before. And as I started putting this together, Bailey had commented on my Facebook post about the Jim Eanes 78s. And like, I think I'll do a show. And I got all that response. And I was like, I want to do a show. Bailey, you want to do it with me? He's like, sure. So appreciate you, man. I've learned a lot today. You know, that's the cool thing about, like,

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we'll talk to one of our later song now. This is one we recorded and have out a new album. Ronnie is on it with him. We call it Kitten.

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1: My pepper said, son, you're gonna drive me to drink if you don't stop driving that hot rod liquor.
2: Fords and Legos was setting the pace. That story is true, I'm here to say I was driving that Model A. It's got a Lincoln motor and it's really souped up. That Model A body makes it look like a pup's. Got 8 cylinders and uses them all. Got overdrive, just won't stall. With a 4-barrel carb and a dual exhaust, with 4 living gears you can really get lost. Got safety tubes, but I ain't scared. The brakes are good, tires fair. Pulled out of San Pedro late one night, the moon and the stars was shining bright. We was driving up Grapevine Hill, passing cars like they was standing still. All of a sudden, in a wink of an eye, a Cadillac sedan passed us by and said, boys, it's a mark for me. By then, the taillight was all you could see. Now the fellas ribbed me for being behind, so I thought I'd make the Lincoln unwind. Took my foot off the gas and man alive, I shoved it on down into overdrive. Wound it up to 110, my speedometer said that I hit top end. My foot was glued like lead to the floor, that's all there is and there ain't no more. Now the boys all thought, lost my sense, and telephone poles looked like a picket fence. They said slow down, I see spots, the lines on the road just look like dots. Took a corner, sideswiped the truck, crossed my fingers just for luck. My fender

start to gain on that Cadillac. Knew I could catch him, I thought I could pass. Don't you know by then we'd be low on gas. He had flames coming from out of the side. Feel the tension, man, what a ride. I said, look out, boys, I've got a license to fly. And that cat, he pulled over and let us by. Now all of a sudden she started knocking me down. And she started rocking. I looked in the mirror, red light was blinking. The cops was after my hot rod Lincoln. Me and they put me in jail. They called my pappy to throw my bail. He said, son, you're gonna drive me to drinking if you don't stop driving that hot rod Lincoln.

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him. You know, I think I have heard of that man. I heard he got run over by a train, mauled by a bear, maybe, hopefully. You ain't

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He don't know about my blue suit and my tie.